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3: There's a brother side somewhere. I'm more convinced than ever that we can win. 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We can win. Our time has come. Suffering breeds character. Character breeds faith. In the

0: 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Our time has come. Our faith, hopes, and dreams will prevail. Our time has come. Weeping has endured for a night, but now joy cometh in the morning. Our time has come. No grave can hold our body down. Our time has come. No lie can live forever. Our time has come. We must leave racial battleground and come to economic common ground and moral higher ground. America, our time has come. We've come from disgrace to amazing grace. Our time has come. Give me your tithe. Give me your poor, your huddled masses who yearn to breathe free. And come November, there will be a change because our time has come. Thank you and God bless you.
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1: All right, coming through true, the I'm a Piano sounds this hour. Check for DJ Mafarisa, collab with Focalistic and Sean 101. Nicole LLC from New Money Gang Records, you know about them. MZZ from the Blessed Music Group with Soulful G, the collab. M. Guzu Guzu Records with Busta 929, collab with You Lazy. We got Tito M from Boundary Entertainment. Creative Corner coming through. Nandifa 808 from Stena Academy. We got the Rapture Music Group. Whole lot of names. Arcada, Ice Beats, Slide, Sabuda, Don Figo. Some new names, you know, just laying it down so we can spread the word about them. Tombs of Dakota coming through once again from Dakota Entertainment. Also, Aurora Black release with T-Mon. The whole thing, let's get down.

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3: If you or someone close to you suffers from razor bumps, these tips may help you cope. Always new sharp blades when using a handheld razor. Always shave in the direction of hair growth. Shaving against the grain causes pointy sharp hairs that can burrow back into the skin. Don't stretch the skin when shaving. It can cause darkness and discoloration of underlying skin tissue. Watch your diet. Many skin conditions subside when fatty foods that contain excess oil, cholesterol, or sodium are avoided. Consider using a depilatory. They work for most skin types, but pass on alcohol-laden aftershaves that cause irritation. The last solution is to grow a beard, as many black men have done, to avoid shaving altogether. I'm Alexis Gomer for Black Health Now.

0: Josh and Kulu. 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
1: AP News, I'm Ben Thomas. The Republicans' midterm convention's wrapping up.
2: Hello, Dallas!
1: With Vice President J.D. Vance speaking ahead of President Trump's closing remarks. Sagar Magani reports the president made a splash opening night,
3: promising to send every American adult $5,000 if the GOP holds its majorities.
4: It will be called the Trump dividend.
3: It's a dubious pledge, but one lawyer, John Day, says is legal because the president says it applies to every adult.
5: It's not a payment to individuals to try to get them to vote in a particular way.
3: The Committee for Responsible Federal Budgets, Mark Goldwine, has two big issues.
6: The president doesn't have any executive authority to send people $5,000.
3: Congress has to approve the payments, which would likely cost more than $1 trillion. And with the national debt topping $40 trillion for the first time.
6: We don't have surpluses to give away.
3: Sagar Magani, Washington.
1: The U.S. Supreme Court's rejected a new congressional map backed by President Trump for Missouri's November elections. And another loss for the president, an appeals court has upheld a block on his order to limit mail voting. Inflation at the wholesale level picked up last month. Mike Kempen has the number.
7: Higher oil and gas prices stemming from the Iran war kept costs elevated. The Labor Department's producer price index rose 5.4% in August from a year ago. That was up from a 4.7% increase in July. I'm Mike Kempen.
1: Oil prices keep climbing. Brent crude suddenly above $107 per barrel Thursday, while U.S. gasoline prices have been marching higher, too. AAA has a gallon of regular averaging $4.27 nationwide. Home sales fell in August to the slowest pace in more than a year, while mortgage rates rose this week, a 30-year now averaging 6.76%. This is AP News. Mercury is the smallest planet in the solar system, and shrinking.
8: Mercury is barely 3,000 miles across. Study author Gaku Nishiyama with the German Aerospace Center's Institute of Space Research says the planet has lost in diameter as much as 14 miles.
9: On Mercury, you can find so many wrinkles and lobate scars, which is a kind of the consequence of the radial contraction. Because, for example, you can imagine a grape turning into a raisin.
8: Mercury has been shrinking ever since its formation 4.5 billion years ago because of internal cooling, which is tightening the surface.
9: Once the temperature reaches the same level as surrounding, the Mercury would not lose the heat, which means Mercury stops shrinking. But that would not happen.
8: A linked European and Japanese spacecraft is advancing toward Mercury and should enter orbit there in November. I'm Ed Donahue.
1: 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I'm Ben Thomas. 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
3: And I will say here boldly now on television, no, I will not go 10,000 miles from here to help murder and kill another poor people simply to continue the domination of white slave masters over the darker people of the earth. And I've said it once and I will say it again. The real enemies of my people are right here. As the Holy Quran teaches us, we take part in no wars on the side of infidels, no wars unless it's declared by Almighty God, Allah Himself, or His messenger. So the thing is, what type punishment or what type persecution would I receive here in America for my religion? That's the whole point. This is a test that all Muslims go through. As the Holy Quran teaches us, who is he to say that he believes and not be tried? We all must be tested and tried by Allah to see if we are sincere in faith, even if it means face machine gun fire, so I'm ready to die.
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5: All right, we're opening up right about here.

All right, right about here. The Senegal from the Senegal 70 compilation from Analog Africa. This is Orkest GMI with

Millions of folks swear by them, but the book is still open on whether popping vitamin supplements is really beneficial for your health. There's no doubt that our bodies need a range of vitamins and minerals to function properly. How we get those vitamins is the issue. Most nutritionists and doctors reject the usefulness of vitamins and recommend a diet rich in foods that provide all the nutrients we need. They may have a point. A recent study reported in the Journal of the American Medical Association questioned the usefulness of vitamin E supplements as a block against heart disease and cancer in women. Leafy green vegetables like collards, kale, and spinach, along with fruits including citrus, melons, and berries, supplies all the daily vitamins a body needs. I'm Alexis Comer for Black Health Now.

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4: 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Big shout out to Dr. Stewart, man. 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
6: Yeah, manja. Yeah, manja. Yeah, katu. Uchisha.
7: Right about here, Mdenga, Andre, Destin, and Le Golden Sound with Yonja.

All right, we're closing out with Ofege with the self-entitled track from the Try and Love album, 1973 release. And on that note, wanna thank you for listening to the Afrovonics radio session. Until we meet again, God bless and keep you and walk in the light.

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New name, India Vibes. I want to welcome in my mama, Sarah Jones, and Aunt Willie Mae Jones, listening in from Henderson, Tennessee. Rah, rah, ready. I'm ready. How about you? Mommy, New Pasad, and Pataki. Up next is Alale. 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

KAZI 88.7 FM, India Vibes. My name is Sharon J. That was Zumba Nakari. And I just want to say thank you, Deepa, my friend over in Delhi. She sent me a few songs to play. And so I uploaded them, and I hope you are loving it. And of course, I'm not going to get these names totally correct, so don't come at me. I'm doing my best. Up next is Ahe Diwali. Want to say hello to my global sisters, Fina, Gilan, Bernita, and Rita. Thank you for listening.

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My name is Sharon J. Want to say hello to Selector Ron. You can catch him every fifth Tuesday from 7 p.m. to 10 p.m. for Reggae Rockers. That was Taba Taba. You know, that's one of my favorite tunes. How are you? And Go Poggle, going out to my dear friend, Fina. 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

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You can catch it every Thursday, 10 p.m. to midnight. That was Sahiba, and coming up on the other side of the break is Paley B. Main. And I want to remind you to tune in every Monday morning, 1 a.m. to 4 a.m. to my dear friend Edward Crowder. He has this show, and it's a musical perspective.

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1: Oh.

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This has been Atwell Tennant with the KAZI Community Calendar. 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

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For more information, go to kazifm.org.

0: never wanted to be a gangster. I'm a thug, but I'm a nice person. I'm a thug by survival. I have to be to survive, not because I want to be. I don't want to hurt nobody. You know what I'm saying? I want to survive. I want to make money. I want to be in business. I want to do it. But what's honest about the world is that no one's going to let me do that. So that's where the thug comes in. But if everybody just left me alone, I'd be a nice person.
1: I'm quiet. I could be calm, quiet, and very into my work and totally focused and totally disciplined and boring. You know what I mean? Or I could be fun, fun, fun, but dangerous, dangerous, dangerous. Not only to other people, but to myself. Mm-hmm. Because I'm like a kid in a candy store. All of this is new. I'm 25, you know what I mean? And it's like, got cash, everything you dreamed of, and they've held me back in so many other circumstances that now it's your time to go, and it's kind of hard, difficult to keep yourself from just pressing the gas down all the way. Basically, just taking my time and thinking and analyzing situations and trying to think before I do things. I'm very passionate Geminis, you know, me and Prince and Gemini.
2: I like that.
3: Black men are the most likely Americans to die from lung cancer, and Black people develop the disease earlier in life than others. 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

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Come on.

There is no constitutional issue here. The command of the Constitution is plain. There is no moral issue. It is wrong, deadly wrong, to deny any of your fellow Americans the right to vote in this country. There is no issue of states' rights or national rights. There is only the struggle for human rights. We cannot, we must not, refuse to protect the right of every American to vote in every election that he may desire to participate in. Far from the window where I sit with the problems of our country, I recognize that from outside this chamber is the outraged conscience of a nation, the grave concern of many nations, and the harsh judgment of history on our acts. What happened in Selma is part of a far larger movement which reaches into every section and state of America. It is the effort of American Negroes to secure for themselves

the full blessings of American life. Their cause must be our cause too, because it's not just Negroes, but really it's all of us who must overcome the crippling legacy of bigotry and injustice. And we shall overcome.

0: 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Hi, this is the KAZI Gospel Calendar.
1: 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The celebration will honor the faithfulness, wisdom, service, and enduring contributions of David Chapel's senior adults, while emphasizing the importance of intergenerational discipleship and spiritual growth. The Reverend Willie Earl Robertson, pastor of Macedonia Baptist Church in Temple, Texas, will serve as guest speaker. More information, 512-472-9748. Or davidchapel.org. Saturday, September 26th, from 8 a.m. to 1 p.m., Good Hope Missionary Baptist Church at 207 Chisholm Trail, Round Rock 78681, where Dr. K.A. Sean Dooley is pastor, presents their Jericho Walk Family and Gospel Fest celebration, centered around faith, fellowship, food, and community, believing that when God's people come together in faith and prayer, no wall is too strong for God to bring down. This spiritual walk will include 7 laps, remembering how the children of Israel marched around the walls of Jericho. Following the walk, there will be guest speakers, choirs, food trucks, vendors, games, giveaways, and fun activities. Volunteers, food trucks, and vendors are needed. More information, Deacon Burt, 512-659-2287, or Deaconess Burt, 512-659-2235.
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4: I pull up like. How you pull up, baby? How you pull up?

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1: Sometimes you need to feel the pain and sting of defeat to activate the real passion and purpose that God predestined inside of you. God says in Jeremiah, I know the plans I have for you. Plans to prosper you and not to harm you. Plans to give you hope and a future. Hear me well on this day. This day when you have reached the hilltop and you are deciding on next jobs, next steps, careers, further education. You would rather find purpose than a job or a career. Purpose crosses disciplines. Purpose is an essential element of you. It is the reason you are on the planet at this particular time in history. Your very existence is wrapped up in the things you are here to fulfill. Whatever you choose for a career path, remember the struggles along the way are only meant to shape you for your purpose. The light of new realization.

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1: 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And if the

We have what you need from R&B, hip-hop, gospel, jazz, blues, Zydeco, reggae, international news, local talk, and more. KAZI is the voice of Austin.

0: say I am an inquisitor. And hyperbole would not be fictional and would not overstate the solemnness that I feel right now. My faith in the Constitution is whole, it is complete, it is total. And I am not going to sit here and be an idle spectator to the diminution, the subversion, the destruction of the Constitution. Who can so properly be the inquisitors for the nation as the representatives of the nation themselves? The subjects of its jurisdiction are those offenses which proceed from the misconduct of public men. And that's what we're talking about. In other words, from the abuse or violation of some public trust. The powers relating to impeachment are an essential check in the hands of the body, the legislature, against and upon the encroachments of the executive. The division between the two branches of the legislature, the House and the Senate, assigning to the one the right to accuse and to the other the right to judge. The framers of this Constitution were very astute. They did not make the accusers and the judges the same person. The framers confided in the Congress the power, if need be, to remove the president in order to strike a delicate balance between a president swollen with power and grown tyrannical and preservation of the independence of the executive. Pettiness cannot be allowed to stand in the face of such overwhelming problems. So today we're not being petty. We're trying to be big because the task we have before us is a big one.
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There are enough guns for every man, woman, and child in this country. We used to have really bad auto fatality rates. The auto fatality rate has actually dropped. Why is that? We decided we had seatbelt laws. We decided to have manufacturers put airbags in place. We decided to crack down on drunk driving and texting. We studied what is causing these fatalities using science and data and evidence, and then we slowly treated it like the public health problem it was, and it got reduced. We are not allowed to do any of that when it comes to guns, because if you propose anything, it is suggested that we're trying to wipe away gun rights and impose tyranny and martial law. Do you know that Congress will not allow the Center for Disease Control to study gun violence? Because the notion is that by studying it the same way we do with traffic accidents, somehow that's going to lead to everybody's guns being confiscated. When we talked about background checks, if you buy a car, if you want to get a license, you have to take a test. You don't have to do any of that with respect to buying a gun. And when we talked about doing effective background checks, it was resisted because the notion was we were going to take your guns away. People who we know, U.S. citizens, and we're allowed to put them on the no-fly list when it comes to airlines, but because of the National Rifle Association, we cannot prohibit those people from buying a gun. This is somebody who is a known sympathizer, and if he wants to walk in to a gun store or a gun show right now and buy as many weapons as ammo as he can, nothing's prohibiting him from doing that, even though the FBI knows who that person is. There is a way for us to have common sense gun laws. There is a way for us to make sure that lawful, responsible gun owners are able to use it for sporting, hunting, protecting yourself. But the only way we're going to do that is if we don't have a situation in which anything that is proposed is viewed as some tyrannical destruction of the Second Amendment. And that's how the issue too often gets framed.

We have what you need from R&B, hip-hop, gospel, jazz, blues, Zydeco, reggae, international news, local talk, and more. KAZI is the voice of Austin.

0: I can't explain why I shine and no one else shines. I think everybody shines in different things. And a lot of things I can't do. I can't play basketball like every other black person in America. But I can act. I know how to go to that true spot in myself because I'm there every day. I can be me. I can be whoever because I'm true to me. I can go to neutral easily. A lot of people, black, white, Mexican, young or old, fat or skinny, have a problem being true to themselves. They have a problem looking in the mirror and looking directly into their own souls. The reason I sell 6 million records, the reason I can go to jail and come out without a scratch, the reason I can walk around, the reason I am who I am today is because I can look directly into my face and find my soul. It's there. It's not sold. I didn't sell it. It's still within me. I still feel it. My heart is still connected to my body. Any character I'm going to bring that intensity, that truth, that honesty to it because I have to repay for that blessing from Black Jesus, from God. I have to pay for that by shining. If he give you the voltage and you waste it, that's the curse. He gave me the voltage, I'ma shine. It's not mine, it's from God, it's God. Not that it's so special that nobody got it, but all of our gifts and blessings and our strengths and our weaknesses come from God. Come from Black Jesus or whoever comes from within you, you know what I mean? So it's not really tricky. It's, everybody can do it if they just can go to that spot. I guess all the things that happened to me in my life allow me to go there easier.
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Morning, Friday praisers, and welcome into the Gospel Sweet Spot on this fabulous Friday. Today is a day of remembrance. Friday, September the 11th, 2026, a new day, one not promised, one we have never seen before. My name is Kimberly Holiday, known to the world as Lady Joy, here in the Gospel Sweet Spot with you every Friday, 4 a.m. to 7 a.m. Central Standard Time, where we are lifting a global praise by playing gospel and inspirational favorites along with scripture application. I have actually been here for about an hour. I came in early this morning in order that I may program a show and get some things ready. My husband is not feeling well and I need to work on today. But I woke up early this morning, 2 o'clock, got in here at 3 o'clock, ready to worship and to praise the Lord. And I have all of my music for the whole 3 hours from 4 o'clock to 7 o'clock, all the way queued up for you. To all of you who have set your alarms around the world to wake up with joy or to go to bed with joy, whichever you prefer, thank you so much. To all of you who are tuning in by streaming live with us at kazifm.org, we thank you. To those of you who are listening through Alexa devices and through the TuneIn app, we thank you. And today I'm actually watching my own self through Twitch. And so we thank each of you for being intentional. We know you have a choice in your radio. Thank you for being here with us this morning. I'm live in the radio sanctuary here for a little while, then I'm going to go ahead and get out of here. But don't worry about it. Music for you all the way to 7 o'clock. I am Lady Joy. Music is my medicine, and this is my ministry. Coming up next, yep, I'm using stuff for my own self today. This is Kelly Price with Healing. Keep it locked right here to the left. The Gospel Sweet Spot exclusively on KAZI.

Once again, we welcome you into the gospel sweet spot. It is 4:09 in the capital city. I want to say good morning to the bishop who is already called in as he completes the end of his work shift. I'm so glad each of you are here with us this morning in the gospel sweet spot. I'm live, 512-836-2887. Coming up next is Jonathan Nelson. And yes, I'm using music as my medicine. As I minister to you, I really minister to myself.

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He's great and he's greatly to be praised.

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1: 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The Reverend Willie Earl Robertson, pastor of Macedonia Baptist Church in Temple, Texas, will serve as guest speaker. More information, 512-472-9748. 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Saturday, September 26th, from 8 a.m. to 1 p.m., Good Hope Missionary Baptist Church at 207 Chisholm Trail, Round Rock 78681, where Dr. K.A. Sean Dooley is pastor, presents their Jericho Walk Family and Gospel Fest celebration, centered around faith, fellowship, food, and community, believing that when God's people come together in faith and prayer, no wall is too strong for God to bring down. This spiritual walk will include 7 laps, remembering how the children of Israel marched around the walls of Jericho. Following the walk, there will be guest speakers, choirs, food trucks, vendors, games, giveaways, and fun activities. Volunteers, food trucks, and vendors are needed. More information, Deacon Burt, 512-659-2287, or Deaconess Burt, 512-659-2235.
0: 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This has been KAZI's Gospel Calendar.
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3: Good morning, Friday Praisers, and welcome back into the Gospel Sweet Spot. It is 4:35 in the capital city. My name is Kimberly Holiday, known to the world as Lady Joy, here with you every Friday, 4 a.m. to 7 a.m. Central Standard Time, lifting a global praise. Hallelujah. Psalms 23 says, because the Lord is my shepherd, right? And you have to make that thing personal. Because the Lord is my shepherd, I have everything I need. He lets me rest in the meadow's grass and leads me beside the quiet streams. He restores my failing health. He helps me to do what honors him the most. Even when walking through the dark valley of death, I will not be afraid, for you are close beside me, guarding, guiding all the way. You protect and provide for me a delicious food in the presence of my enemies. You have welcomed me as your guest. Blessings overflow. Verse 6, your goodness and unfailing kindness shall be with me all the days of my life, and afterwards I will live with you forever in your home. Hallelujah.

Hallelujah. I read to you the paraphrased version from the Living Bible of Psalms 23 in its entirety. Once again, good morning to each of you who have set your alarms to wake up with joy this morning. Special shout out to Lieutenant Marvin Johnson all the way in Tunica, Mississippi this morning, who is watching through Twitch. So happy to see you this morning. I am waving. Also, he reminds me that today is Grandparents Day. So happy Grandparents Day to all of the grandparents out there. And to many grandparents, as I consider, who are actually raising their children's children. So a lot of layers to that. Thank you for your sacrifice. Thank you for praying for us, right? All right, coming up next in the Gospel Sweet Spot is Take Me Back from Andre Crouch. Once again, for those of you who are just now joining us, I actually came in at 3 o'clock this morning before my show even began in order to program all the way through 7 o'clock so that I can get out of here and go take care of my husband today who is not feeling very well and still do my work. But the Heavenly Father woke me up right on time and the praise must go on. Music all the way to the top of the hour of 7 o'clock. Coming up next, Take Me Back from Andre Crouch. I am Lady Joy. Music is my medicine, and this is my ministry.

All right, we're going to keep going way back. I'm going to go all the way back to 1979. This is God Is from Reverend James Cleveland.

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3: My mission is one that comes out of a vision that was created long, long ago. It is a mission and a vision to empower people, to make people realize that the power is within them, that they too can do the things that they want to do. And there's a poem that Perrin Mitchell said many, many years ago that I say sometimes 20 times a day, and it's a very simple poem, but it's one that I live by. It says, I only have a minute, 60 seconds in it. Forced upon me, I did not choose it, but I know that I must use it, give account if I abuse it, suffer if I lose it. Only a tiny little minute.

but eternity is in it. And so I join you as we move forward to uplift not only the nation, but the world. May God bless you all, and may God bless America.

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1: AP News, I'm Marcela Sanchez. Today marks 25 years since the 9/11 attacks. AP correspondent Julie Walker reports on how Americans are marking the anniversary.
2: Friday's milestone anniversary of the September 11, 2001 attacks at the World Trade Center in New York, the Pentagon outside Washington, D.C., and a field in Shanksville, Pennsylvania, where passengers thwarted an attack by bringing down the plane, will bring memorials, wreath-laying, flag-flying, moments of silence, vigils, and readings of victims' names. All in tribute to a day that about half of U.S. adults remember as the most historic event of their lifetime.
3: In the course of history, there are a few moments that divide time into really what came before when you look at what took place that day.
2: That was President Trump earlier in the week. The attacks unfolding in about 90 minutes, but leaving a decades-long trail of consequences from personal grief to far-flung wars. I'm Julie Walker.
1: The attacks began at 8:46 a.m. when hijacked American Airlines Flight 11 struck the North Tower of the World Trade Center. 17 minutes later, the hijacked United Airlines Flight 175 hit the South Tower.

0: President Trump and Vice President J.D. Vance teamed up yesterday to close out the second and final night of the Republicans' midterm convention in Dallas. They implored voters to stick together to save their party's majorities in Congress. Trump organized the convention hoping to rally voters who turn out for him, but not for other candidates.
1: You got to do me the biggest favor you've ever done me. You've got to do this for me. You've got to pretend I'm on the ticket. I'm on the ticket. I'm on the ticket. He's on the ticket.
0: Diesel prices in the U.S. have hit another record, soaring past $6 a gallon on average. This is AP News.
2: Good morning, Friday Praisers, and welcome to the top of the hour. It is 5:01 in the capital city, and now that I realize that many of you can actually see my face, I probably should make those faces when I hear certain things on the news. Today is September the 11th, and it is a day of remembrance. And as the news stated, about half of the Americans living today actually can remember exactly where they were at that very given moment. And for me, and for many, it was one of the most historic events of my life. It let me know that the place that I call home may not necessarily be as safe as I thought it was. And it shifted some things. And so it makes me wonder today, you know, how are the children, right? And grief and trauma do not have an expiration date. And so today we hold space and we say that we will not forget. As City Council, Mayor Pro Tem of Pflugerville, I will actually be today at the field where our fire department will be walking the steps and calling out each firefighter who lost their life during 9/11. And so we actually can hear it all throughout the city. And so that's what we'll be doing on today. Once again, I came in early this morning with no intention actually of even staying this late, but I am enjoying myself. My husband is okay at this moment. I will go home and take care of him shortly. You know, even without very much sleep, the Holy Spirit woke me up right on time. It's Friday. It's Fabulous Friday. Not only is somebody getting paid today, but it is time for us to worship, and the praise must go on regardless. So to those of you who have set your alarms to wake up with joy this morning, I am so excited that you are here. I want to give a special shout out and good morning to Miss Danielle Transformed. That's what she calls herself on Facebook. I just call her Butterfly. You know who you are. Once again, good morning to Roz Mays Davis. I love you. I watch all your videos. I'm like, she's just in the water. And we always talk about how water is so healing. To your husband who has been in and out of procedures and in and out of the hospital, Ralph, we love you. You know, when you're feeling good, we know you're the school cross guard, and I just love everything about you. And we are sending prayers, love and light to you. And we already know what God is going to do. So we'll see you on the other side of that. To the bishop, once again, good morning to you. Thank you for your prayers. To First Lady Katrina Smith, I hope that you are feeling well, much better as you care for yourself and your husband as well. To Latasha Willard, she's my number one loyal listener. Thank you so much for being here. To my cousin Beverly and all of those who are driving the school buses to make sure our children get to school safely this morning, thank you as well. To Billy Owens, who is another loyal listener, I am so glad that you are here with us this morning. To Tiffany Morrison, so many of you, Edward Crowder, I just love you. I want y'all to know that there are people in the background before I even arrive here at 4:00 in the morning on Fridays to make sure that Lady Joy is taken care of and that the studio is ready, and I am ready to proceed with my praise. To Jennifer Bridges, Jen, that's you. Good morning. Welcome into the Gospel Sweet Spot. So happy to have you here. And to my mama, Miss Juanita, who is my number one cheerleader and praise coordinator right here in the Gospel Sweet Spot. Sweet Spot, so happy to have you with us this morning. Coming up next is a song that I love. This is Tasha Cobbs Leonard, In Spite of Me, followed by one that my mom loves from Kelly Price. This is Who I Am. I am Lady Joy. Music is my medicine, and this is my ministry. Welcome in. This is global praise. I got people listening in from around the world. Why? Because the Lord said that my voice would be heard among the nations. Good morning, friends, family, and

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1: 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The Reverend Willie Earl Robertson, pastor of Macedonia Baptist Church in Temple, Texas, will serve as guest speaker. More information, 512-472-9748 or davidchapel.org. Saturday, September 26th, from 8 a.m. to 1 p.m., Good Hope Missionary Baptist Church at 207 Chisholm Trail, Round Rock 78681, where Dr. K.A. Sean Dooley is pastor, presents their Jericho Walk Family and Gospel Fest celebration. Centered around faith, fellowship, food, and community, believing that when God's people come together in faith and prayer, no wall is too strong for God to bring down. This spiritual walk will include seven laps, remembering how the children of Israel marched around the walls of Jericho. Following the walk, there will be guest speakers, choirs, food trucks, vendors, games, giveaways, and fun activities. Volunteers, food trucks, and vendors are needed. More information, Deacon Burt, 512-659-2287, or Deaconess Burt, 512-659-2235.
0: 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This has been KAZI's Gospel Calendar.
2: Good morning, Friday praisers. Welcome back into the Gospel Sweet Spot. It is 529 in the capital city. You probably can hear my tambourines in the background. It took me a little bit of time, but I finally got my tambourines out of my bag. I have quite a few of them, but I have some that I put on my wrist. They're supposed to be on your shoes, but I figured out a way to put them on my wrist so that when I clap, watch that. Praise. How about that? I am Lady Joy. 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For all of you that have set your alarms to wake up with joy on this fabulous Friday, thank you. To those of you who are streaming live with us from around the world, yes, I said around the world, at KAZIFM.org, we thank you. To those of you who are listening through the Alexa devices, through the TuneIn app, and those of you who are watching through Twitch, so happy to have you with us here in the Gospel Sweet Spot this morning. I want to say good morning to Deacon Richard from Black's Memorial. He's been listening for a while and said he was having a hard time getting up this morning, not feeling his very best. But we know that when we praise God in advance for the things that he is going to do, we already know that Deacon Richard will be healed, and my husband too. I'm going to play Order My Steps for you, Deacon Richard, in just a little while. I also want to say good morning to Paul Creighton. I did not get an opportunity to hug. Yes, I did. I did get to hug you as soon as you walked in the door yesterday. So I want to send you condolences once again to your family, to the Creighton family. It was a beautiful service on yesterday at Eastside Baptist Church, honoring his life, a service that the whole church was full. And rays and shades of purple, I felt nothing but love. And so to you, my high school friend, I want to send you love and light, and to my accountability partner, Angela, who was also sitting on the front row because it was her father.

I got to make sure I get a little bit better dressed. Do you guys really expect for me to get dressed at 3 o'clock in the morning to come in here at 4 o'clock? Maybe I should just sit here in the dark. I am Lady Joy, trusting God. This is the live version. Just let that sink in. Worship him, worship him, worship him, worship him.

God. He's a first.

May your whole life prove that God is good. May your struggles keep you near the cross, and may your battles end the way they should. May your worst days prove that God is good. I am Lady Joy. You're listening to the Gospel Sweet Spot. It is 5:46 in the capital city. So glad that each of you are here with us on this fabulous Friday. Once again, I can't think of any other place I'd rather be than sharing the joy of Jesus worldwide. Once again, good morning to Patricia Bedford. I'll have music coming up for you. To Deacon Jimmy, good morning to you. I will see if I have time and space to get your request in this morning. To Valina in Fort Sam, Arkansas, I can't wait to get in my car, drive and come see you. She let me know that she actually has her tambourines out this morning and she is worshiping and praising the Lord with me. The Bible says we're two or three are gathered in my name, there I shall also be. Now, I found myself wanting to hide behind my Bible and behind my hands as my face leaks joy because I have so much

so much to be grateful for. And, you know, I've always said that I just wanted to be behind the microphone and never in front of the camera. Technology has brought both of those things together. And so with my whole self. I will worship and praise the Lord. And I always tell you with my eyes, my thighs, my hips, and all of these things, they were made to praise the Lord. Hallelujah. Coming up next is requested music in the Gospel Sweet Spot. This is Order My Steps. And on last week, Latasha Willard asked for this, and I didn't notice it until actually I was gone. You know, sometimes when I'm here, I really try to consecrate myself into this space. I've got my Bible, my tambourines, and sometimes the phone can be a distraction. So if I ever miss one of your messages, please forgive me. Right now, this one's going out to many of us. I'm going to sing this one and walk it out myself for God to order my steps. This one goes out to Deacon Richard from Black's Memorial, who is not feeling well today. This goes out to Deacon Jimmy, who loves the Mighty Clouds of Joy. Hallelujah. And to Latasha Willard, who requested it on last week. I am Lady Joy. Music is my medicine, and this is my ministry. Keep it locked right here to the left, KAZI 88.7 FM, the voice and soul of Austin. You know, sometimes I have to tell the Lord God to hide me from the enemy, even when the enemy is me.

All right, please order my steps. All right, y'all get them tambourines ready. This is practice right here. Come on. We're going to shake the devil off. Let's get moving. For those of you who are watching on Twitch, just watch.

0: 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We have fought up the rough side of the mountain. We can win. I just want young America to do me one favor. Just one favor. Exercise the right to dream. 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
3: And I will say here boldly now on television, no, I will not go 10,000 miles from here to help murder and kill another poor people simply to continue the domination of white slave masters over the darker people of the earth. But I've said it once and I will say it again. The real enemies of my people are right here. As the Holy Quran teaches us, we take part in no wars on the side of infidels, no wars unless it's declared by Almighty God, Allah Himself, or His messenger. So the thing is, what type punishment or what type persecution would I receive here in America for my religion? That's the whole point. This is a test that all Muslims go through. As the Holy Quran teaches us, who is he to say that he believes and not be tried? We all must be tested and tried by Allah to see if we are sincere in faith, even if it means face machine gun fire, so I'm ready to die.
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4: Good morning, Friday praisers. Welcome in to the Gospel Sweet Spot. It's the top of the hour. It is 6:01 in the capital city on this day of remembrance, September the 11th, and this song becomes even more important. I am Lady Joy. Music is my medicine, and this is my ministry. Good morning, world. Wake up.

All right, that was India RE, Brothers Keeper. I jammed that one out. Coming out next to Requested Music, this one's going out to Elgin, all the way to Madam Mayor Pro Tem Yalisha Love. This is Never Alone from Tori Kelly featuring Kirk Franklin. You better jam this one out right here. You don't have to justify yourself to nobody. Just see yourself as God sees you and know that you are never, ever alone, honey.

All right, if you would please get your Bibles ready. We're going to the book of Jeremiah, a familiar passage, Jeremiah 29 and 11. I'm reading from the Living Bible, paraphrased. Let me take my tambourines off. As I always say, it doesn't matter which version of the Bible you are reading from. Why? Because God simply wants your obedience, right? And your desire to want to get into His Word, to know more about Him and His way. And if I forget, I want to make sure I say this now. If you want to know, like, Kim, how can you have all this joy and stuff and be bouncing around while you're in pain when you might have sorrow? Why? Because I have a personal relationship with Jesus. Why? Because He always sung in my heart. Why? Because He plants scriptures like Jeremiah 29 and 11 to remind me that even when I can't see it and I don't have it figured out, that I know He has great plans for me. Hallelujah. So if you would please, in your Bibles, turn to Jeremiah chapter 29, and we're going to start at verse 11. May the words of my mouth and the meditation of my heart always be acceptable unto you, my God, my strength and my redeemer. It is also my prayer this morning that as I read the word of God, that it will be understandable from the youngest to the oldest. Amen. Now, I felt the need to say this right quick. Like, for those of you who do not know, I am not a preacher. I have not been called. But Matthew 28 and 19, which is the Great Commission, says that we have all been called, right, to share the goodness of God, and that we have been authorized with authority and power through Jesus Christ. So if you're wondering, you know, am I a preacher? I almost said something. But I realized that during the pandemic that the church had actually moved outside of the doors. Like, I am the church wherever I go. It is my obligation and my responsibility to share and be a witness. You should be a witness. All right, y'all got y'all Bibles? Okay, Jeremiah 29 and 11 says this: "For I know the plans I have for you, Kimberly, says the Lord. They are plans for good and not evil, to give you a future and a hope." Verse 12 says, "In those days when you pray, Kimberly, I will listen." Verse 13, "You will find me when you seek me, if you look for me in earnest." That means in spirit and in truth. When I seek Him, I shall find Him. Hallelujah. He has plans for you to prosper and for you to have good in your life, a future of hope. I am Lady Joy. Don't take my word for it. Get in the Word of God and read it for yourself. All right, tambouriners, is that such a thing? We're going to take it up just a notch more to the Chicago Mass Choir with Jesus Promise. And then I have music for Patricia Bedford coming up on the other side. I am Lady Joy. Music is my medicine, and this is my ministry. Let's worship and praise the Lord. Let's get those tambourines ready. I'm the choir director. Follow me. Sopranos, tenors, altos, y'all get ready. Let's do this thing. Bounce it out for Jesus. Come on, come on, come on, come on. Lift Him up.

0: All right, we're going to pay a few bills, and we'll be right back on the other side. More music for you all the way to the top of the hour.
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4: I have no fear. 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
0: All right. Happy birthday to Georgia Johnson, your 58th birthday. Sending love deep in the heart of Texas all the way to Mississippi. This is Jill Scott with So Blessed. Happy birthday. Yay. This is gospel and inspirational favorites. You better get with it. Happy Friday, Saints.

This is Gospel and Inspirational Favorites. I'm playing you for you one of my very favorite artists. This is India Arie in a deep time of depression. My husband would play India Arie, Get It Together on repeat until my shoulders and my body was made to move. And in honor of September 11th, a day we will never forget, I'm going to play a second song by India Arie, and this one's called What If. And I want you to listen to the words of this song. I am Lady Joy, a social psychologist by trade, and I want the world to know September 11th, we will not forget. Where were you? What if

0: And then don't forget to clap for yourself.
1: More information, 512-472-9748 or davidchapel.org. Saturday, September 26th from 8 a.m. to 1 p.m., Good Hope Missionary Baptist Church at 207 Chisholm Trail, Round Rock 78681, where Dr. K.A. Sean Dooley is pastor, presents their Jericho Walk Family and Gospel Fest celebration, centered around faith, fellowship, food, and community, believing that when God's people come together in faith and prayer, no wall is too strong for God to bring down. This spiritual walk will include 7 laps, remembering how the children of Israel marched around the walls of Jericho. Following the walk, there will be guest speakers, choirs, food trucks, vendors, games, giveaways, and fun activities. Volunteers, food trucks, and vendors are needed. More information, Deacon Burt, 512-659-2287, or Deaconess Burt, 512-659-2235.
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1: You know, that's why I started with the Cain and Abel story and talking about these first persons here. Because when something doesn't go right in your life and you blame somebody else, you automatically give them power in your life that they really don't have. I mean, you're saying if I can cause you to miss a paycheck, I must be an awfully powerful person. If I can cause you for your life to be disrupted, then I've got more power than you have. And really, that's a dangerous way to look at yourself. But when Cain brought his sacrifice to God and didn't feel that God was as pleased with it as he was Abel's sacrifice, instead of saying to himself, well, what else do I need to do? Or even saying to God, what else do I need to do? He just decides it's Abel's fault.
2: Dr. Catherine Meeks, founder of Turquoise and Lavender Institute for Transformation and Healing, and author of Bridging the Rivers of Difference, a proclamation of unity in resistance, published by Morehouse Publishing. Drawing on 5 decades working for racial healing, community leadership, and African-American community intellectual life to examine the internal fractures that continue to weaken collective progress, Meeks examines the roots of disconnection, including what she describes as oppression Olympics, where groups compete for recognition rather than build shared power. Meeks addresses the silence surrounding immigration policy within minority communities, the shifting targeting of Latino population, and the long-term erosion of voting rights as part of a broader pattern of dehumanization and political fragmentation. I'm John L. Hansen, Jr., and

0: welcome to another edition of In Black America. On this week's program, Bridging the Rivers of Difference, a proclamation of unity and resistance with Dr. Catherine Meeks, PhD, in Black America.
1: Well, you know, everybody keeps talking about DEI, and DEI, it's a broad general category, was never intended to do anything but sort of destabilize us and make us think that something was going to happen. When you have a corporate entity or university or wherever hiring a person, giving them a big fancy title like vice president for DEI and giving them an office with no power. That is what happened over and over and over. And the board doesn't change. The staffing doesn't change. Nothing in the organization changes. You just kind of stuck this person here with this fancy job. And now they're sort of like window dressing.
0: Dr. Catherine Meeks is a storyteller with a purpose. Born in 1946 in segregated Arkansas, she spent a lifetime working on issues of racial healing and the promotion of life. She spent 25 years leading African-American studies at Mercer University, and she has led community-based efforts ranging from youth violence prevention to literacy and public health initiatives. Her work is grounded not just in theory, but in decades of engagement with African-American communities navigating real-world challenges. In the book, Bridging the Rivers of Difference, she examines the roots of disconnection. Rather than focusing solely on systems of power, she turned attention to a harder question. Why do communities facing similar struggle remain divided, and what would it take to build real unity? Recently, Black America spoke with Catherine Meeks.
1: You know what? Rivers are so interesting, and all of the four major minority groups that I'm highlighting in this book have a lot of river symbolism in their ancient history. But rivers are sources of life as well as death and danger. And they, I think metaphorically, there's a possibility for healing. There's a possibility for destruction. And I think the notion of possibilities and the capacity to change, to move things, and the common thread of rivers being important in the lives of all of these folks, Native people, African people, Asian and Latinos. So that just felt like the right metaphor for trying to talk about them and also trying to mirror looking for common threads, because my book really does require a lot of thinking about what are the common threads that we can gather ourselves around.
0: You grew up in Arkansas, and talk to us about that experience and how has that shaped your thinking thus far?
1: Well, you know, I was born in El Dorado, Arkansas. I lived in Arkansas until I was 18, left there, mm-hmm. went to California to college, vowing never to come back to the South again in my life. And then I moved to Georgia after graduating from college. So one should be careful about saying they'll never do something. But I have lived in Georgia now over 50 years. But my father was a sharecropper who could neither read nor write. My mother was a school teacher who graduated from college the same year I graduated from high school. And my mother had gone to college all of my early life because mm-hmm. it was just that difficult for a Black woman to get a bachelor's degree in Arkansas at that time. So I grew up with a father who loved the land, a father who respected education, even though he couldn't read or write. And when I was a little kid, he let me sit on his lap and read to him, even though he didn't know whether I was reading correctly or not. It didn't matter. He just let me read to him. And that has always meant a lot to me now as I look back on my own educational journey. My mother never really said education is important, but she showed us that it was important by continuously working to obtain an education. And we worked hard. We were poor and Black and vulnerable to all of those struggles of poor Black people in the South. And we lived with a lot of fear. And I knew somehow inside of my own little child heart that something wasn't right about all of that. And as a teenager, I used to refuse to sit down in the segregated doctor's office. I never said why. Nobody ever asked me. I didn't talk about it, but I knew there was something wrong and I didn't want to support it. And that spirit has lived with me all of my life. I am now 80 years old, and that spirit is even more profound now than it was when I was a kid.
0: You majored in African American studies and you taught African American studies. Why so?
1: Well, I majored in African American studies because I wanted to know more about our lives. I'm actually mm-hmm. my undergraduate degree was focused more in speech, but then when I went to graduate school, I focused a lot
0: right.
1: on African American studies and women's studies, and my PhD is grounded in African American studies as well. So I wanted to know more about the history of our people because I didn't have any opportunities to learn any of that stuff in high school. And it was it's really a travesty that I had so much to do to catch up a little bit. And then I decided as a professor that was the kind of thing I wanted to be teaching young people. So I taught African American studies as well and led the African American studies program at Mercer University in Macon, Georgia for a good while. And now I continue to write and think about all of these issues and speak about them, and will continue to do that as long as I'm able to.
0: Now, in your book, you don't miss words or thoughts or ideas. Talk to us about the doctrine of discovery.
1: So in the 15th century, 15th century, not 15th century, but 1500s,
0: right.
1: the Catholic Church created what they call these papal bulls, and one of them was a doctrine of discovery, giving explorers the right, undergirded by the Catholic Church, to go out and explore lands around the planet and to kill folks that they found that weren't Christians or that, you know, they decided were barbaric, which is an awful, horrible thing to have done. And actually, here just recently, Pope Leo has been talking about how that the Catholic Church was so complicit with helping to spread racism all over the planet. And so when the explorers traveled, they felt they had a mandate to practice genocide, which is exactly what they did in many places. But certainly we know the horrible record of the genocide against Native people here in the United States, with them feeling justified because they found people who were different. And that whole notion of people being different, the difference being a reason for genocide, or that people, because they're different, are inferior to you, was the undergirding principle for all of the ways in which the explorers interacted with the people that they found as they were traveling. And my book begins by saying, our troubles started when the explorers showed up on the shores of the United States, of what is now the United States, and declared that they discovered the land. That's when our problem started, because people were already here. So they didn't discover anything. They were native people here, living here, who knew where they were. They were the ones who didn't know this land existed, and they had no respect for the people that they found here, and proceeded to try to get rid of them. And we know, the history tells us, what has happened to Native people. And they carried on that whole process of denigrating anybody who was different from then until now. And, you know, that continues to undergird the serious divisiveness that we've got in this country at this present moment.
0: We're going to talk about the divisiveness that currently having now, but what led you to write this book now?
1: Well, my publisher asked me to write a book about immigration, and you know, you have to have some common sense about what you know enough about to write about. And so I decided I didn't know enough really about immigration to be trying to write a whole book about it,
0: mm-hmm.
1: but that I could write a chapter or two in something, a book dealing with something else. And so I made a counterproposal to write this book dealing with the need for the four major minority groups to reimagine our relationships to one another. We have bought into the master narrative of inferiority that's been promoted in terms of people of color, towards people of color, to the extent that it's made us become the groups to look at each other as enemies rather than potential partners and people who can work together to make life better for all of us. And so I wanted to talk about that. I've been doing this work for 50 years, and I realized after 50 years that we need a new conversation. We need a conversation that addresses this from a different perspective. And ultimately, I believe this from the bottom of my heart. If there's going to be any true change that goes to the core of the systems that are in place in this country, that work is going to be led and done by people of color. That white people don't have the capacity to completely turn over the system that they have lived and thought about as being reality for all of their lives. They're not going to be the ones to get rid of it. We're going to have to be, people of color are going to have to be the ones to say, no, we have to have a new platform that is inclusive of everybody.
0: Having said that, what is the root cause for the division among marginalized groups?
1: You know, a lot of it, I've spent so much of my life trying to really understand that. And some of it, I think, is just how human beings are. You know, when you're in school, if you make a low grade on a test, you always feel better when you find out somebody made a lower grade than yours. You know, there's something in the human psyche that just doesn't want to be at the bottom. And I think that God really used that desire in human beings not to be at the bottom to pit us against each other. And we bought into it very profoundly. And historically, we can look back at this period called where something happened that's called Bacon's Rebellion, when the enslaved people and the native people and poor whites got together to stand against the white landed gentry. And they realized, the white power brokers realized how much power was held by that kind of coalition. So they started the whole business of white skin privilege, that white skin's better than any other kind of skin. And they sold that message, sowed it so deeply into the lives of Black people and Native people, and began to talk about us as inferior because of our skin color, and then started pitting us against each other by giving, you know, limited resources to somebody who maybe was a little lighter skin. We got all this colorism started so that we look at each other and think, well, I'm a little better than you because I'm not quite as dark as you. And I'm a little better than you because I live in this zip code and you live in that zip code. And the power has exploited that to their advantage and to our disadvantage. And I think we need to sit down and really think about what we have allowed to happen to ourselves and say, wait a minute, we can look at each other differently. We don't have to keep on being this way just because this has been, it's a wonderful power play for oppressors to keep the oppressed looking at each other as an enemy rather than a possible partner in their own liberation. And, you know, they've done a good job of that in this country, and we bought into it, and we have to buy out of it.
0: If you're just joining us, I'm John L. Hanson, Jr., and you're listening to In Black America from KUT Radio. And we speak with Dr. Catherine Meeks, PhD, founder of Turquoise and Lavender Institute for Transformation and Healing, and author of Bridge of Rivers of Difference, A Proclamation of Unity in Resistance. Dr. Meeks, I found it interesting and never really thought about it the way that you wrote about Cain and Abel and Adam and Eve taking responsibility for their own actions.
1: You know, that's why I started with the Cain and Abel story and talking about these first persons here. Mm-hmm. Because when something doesn't go right in your life, and you blame somebody else, you automatically give them power in your life that they really don't have. I mean, you're saying, if I can cause you to miss a paycheck, I must be an awfully powerful person. If I can cause you for your life to be disrupted, then I've got more power than you have. And really, that's a dangerous way to look at yourself. But when Cain brought his sacrifice to God and didn't feel that God was as pleased with it as he was Abel's sacrifice, instead of saying to himself, well, what else do I need to do? Or even saying to God, what else do I need to do? He just decides it's Abel's fault. And how many times do we do that? It's somebody else's fault. And then we try to get rid of them or deal with them rather than saying, what is the real issue here? And it was not Abel's fault. Abel brought the sacrifice that he thought he should bring. And there is nothing in the text that makes us believe that he was even trying to compete with Cain. But Cain's perception that he was in competition with his brother then led him to kill his brother rather than to ask himself, what else can I do? And how many times have we done that? I mean, we see people do that all the time. We've done it sometimes ourselves. And you really need to stop and think about is that how you want to behave? Is that the kind of human you want to be? And if it is, you know, you need to interrogate that some more. But I don't think people really want to give their power away. I think we just think we don't have a choice, or we want to blame somebody. We want to, you know, get a quick fix or whatever. It's a complicated issue that we have to face as human beings, and we have to talk about it and we have to work on it. And I don't think we've done that very well.
0: Talk to us about the Oppression Olympics. I found that very interesting.
1: Well, and you know all about that. You know how we, you know, when people, somebody says, well, you know, I had my arm amputated and it was terrible and my life is in such distress about it. And then somebody else says, well, you're lucky because I had my leg amputated, mm-hmm. and you just don't know what that's like. And you sit and listen to that conversation and say, would both of you just please be quiet? Because both of you have lost your arm and a leg. That's tragic. No matter how you look at it, how do you quantify oppression? How do you quantify which is worse? If you lose your arm, that's bad. If you lose your leg, that's bad. So to sit and try to say, well, Black people are the worse off because we were brought here as slaves. And then you look at Native people and they may be somewhere saying, no, you're not. We're worse off because we had our land stolen from us. And now we live in these restricted areas called reservations. And then the Asian and Latino people can say, well, we were brought here with the promise of having a better life. And then they pretty much made us into slaves. So we all had it, you know, I had it, we had it worse than you did. And then we compete for the scarce resources and the oppressors just going on about their business, continuing to enjoy being the oppressor while we're trying to see who can win the race to be the most oppressed. That is a silly conversation to have, because oppression is a lack of freedom, and anybody who's not free is in the same boat as the next person who is not free. So every person of color in this country is at risk in many ways just because of the color of their skin. And we don't need to lose sight of that. We don't need to be in a competition trying to decide who's worse off. We need to be saying, we don't accept oppression. I will not tolerate anybody being oppressed. As long as anybody's oppressed, I've got to work against it because it's a threat to all of us. And I just think, you know, the Olympics part, I actually took that idea from one of my sons who said, I'm so tired of watching us play Oppression Olympics. And I thought, what a good image, you know, that is exactly what we're doing. And we need to put a stop to it.
0: You write about DEI initiative, its limits and failures was brought on a new perspective. Why was that important for you to include that in the book?
1: Well, you know, everybody keeps talking about DEI, and DEI, it's a broad general category, was never intended to do anything but sort of destabilize us and make us think that something was going to happen. When you have a corporate entity or university or wherever hiring a person, giving them a big fancy title like vice president for DEI and giving them an office with no power. That is what happened over and over and over. And the board doesn't change. The staffing doesn't change. Nothing in the organization changes. You just kind of stuck this person here as a with this fancy job. And now they're sort of like window dressing, and it's all performative. And so you see how fast they vacated it. And had they been serious about it, like Costco was serious about it, they didn't stop it. They continued. They said, we're not abandoning our diversity, inclusion work and equity work. We're not abandoning it. They may be the only group that really took it seriously, because so many of the other major entities got rid of it really fast. And they got rid of it really fast because they weren't committed to it in the first place. And they weren't really intending to do anything. I mean, if you were really intending to do something, you don't start with the vice president for DEI. You start with diversifying the board of directors and then diversifying the leadership and making sure that the employers are representative of everybody and not just any particular group. So I didn't see that kind of thing happening. And so I've never been a real fan of this, because I'm just sick and tired of us putting on a show that doesn't lead us anywhere. And we think we're going to go down a road to some liberation, and it never happens. And then it's just so frustrating, and people get distressed because you put forth all this effort to no avail.
0: So the long and short of it, as we say in the hood, we got played.
1: We did. And it's not the first time, and probably won't be the last time. But we need to wake up to that and stop allowing ourselves to just go down the road because somebody told us. You just think about how many people got jobs as, I know, vice presidents up to the vice president level with no power. I mean, that's so frustrating. In the first place, to have a big fancy job and be given the no capacity to really affect any change in the system, because the system has no intention of changing.
0: In reading the book, It Flows, how did you come up with the concept of taking one subject that leads you to the next subject? Because it actually builds upon the previous chapter in your book, which was, I found, unique.
1: Well, you make an outline. You think about what you're trying to do, mm-hmm. and how you think things ought to fit together. And I was trying really hard to. I was trying to make a plausible argument for the premise that we can do something different. And it was important to start with this kind of historical analysis of how we got in the mess in the first place. And then at the end, I felt it was really important to say how I think we can get out of it. And in between was kind of a description of the mess we're in, even though many people are already quite conversant with understanding the mess we're in. There are many people who still don't get it. And it's important to kind of lay it out some. So that kind of informed my way of trying to put the book together, because I felt like unless I could make a case for how we got here and then make some kind of a case for how we might get away from this space, that the book would not be valuable to people. And I really don't want to just talk about what's wrong. I think we need to be talking about what's wrong, how we got there, and how we can get out of it.
0: For whatever reason, people that I interview always take me back to the city of my birth, which is Detroit. And you talk about Dr. King having spoke at the Grosse Pointe High School there. Somehow we almost live together in the country, or we're going to perish together. Why was that important for you to include in your narrative, that particular statement?
1: It's important to think about the power of that notion, that if we don't learn, I think it's the statement is, if we don't learn to live together, sisters and brothers, we're going to perish together as fools.
0: Right.
1: And I think that, we have, first of all, it says we've got some choices. Mm-hmm. We don't have to just sit here and go down this path. We don't have to keep on playing oppression Olympics and and trying to grab the limited resources that the white power structure decides to allocate to us to do racial healing work when it has no intentions of any of that work really being successful. You know, we have a chance to set our own agenda if we would just stop and take a deep breath and realize how much power we have. And I think that holding those two things in your hand and realizing we don't have to stay in this space, we can get out of it. I mean, in a few years now, you know this, that there will be more people of color in this country.
0: Dr. Catherine Meeks, PhD, founder of Turquoise and Lavender Institute for Transformation and Healing, and author of Bridging the Rivers of Difference, a proclamation for unity in resistance. 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

0: But yeah, we got a full show today. We got the ladies coming in from Pearls and Pumps.
1: Pearls to Pumps.
0: Yes. That's right. Yes, Pearls excited. To Pumps. They're going to be in this afternoon. Well, around, I got them coming in at
1: 8:30.
0: Yeah, 8:30.
1: They're coming in at 8:30.

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2: 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It's a new day. 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
1: Happy rising, happy rising, and you're listening to the Morning Grind. Get ready, baby, it's a new day. Now, just a little music history for you. 1985, this song was originally written for Janet Jackson, but the great late Whitney Houston, she did it justice.

brand new Chance the Rapper. He says, you'll know when you get there. Yes, yes, you're listening to The Morning Grind. I just want you to never forget that intelligence rules the world and ignorant carries the burden. Therefore, remove yourself as far as possible from ignorance and seek as far as possible to be intelligent. Marcus Garvey.

0: brand new Nas. He calls this one legit. I don't even have to play. You can hear what song this was sampled from. How many times did we watch this movie?
1: My beginnings was intense. Who'd have thought I'd go legit? For sure.

0: ain't forget the roaches and mice. I ain't forget all that.
1: Welcome back, welcome back. This is KAZI 88.7 FM, The Morning Grind. We got that work. What's going on?
2: We have so much good news today. I have several headlines. I can just give you some broad strokes, and then if there's anything that really interests you, we can go a little deeper.
3: Yeah, that works.
2: Okay.
3: Let's do that.
2: All right. Okay. So for good news, I'm looking at the Good News Network. They're an excellent source for good news around the world. Under health and science, zero cervical cancer deaths is one of the lead stories. A landmark study showed that young women vaccinated against HPV over a five-year period had zero cervical cancer deaths. Yes, so that's one of them. We can go deeper on that. The next one is progress against polio. Five countries have successfully ended active poliovirus outbreaks thanks to coordinated community health efforts. Okay, and then the next one.
1: What is a community? How does that look, community health?
2: That's a good question. I can go back and look into it. Let me give you a few more broad strokes because I got about six. I'd like to get to them all.
1: All right, let's go.
2: All right, so this one is particularly personal to me. Researchers at Stanford
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2: Medicine.
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2: Help me out, Michael.
1: All right.
2: All right. Researchers at Stanford Medicine discovered a way to block a specific aging protein which successfully regenerated human cartilage in laboratory samples and could eliminate the need for joint replacements.
1: Wow.
2: Yeah. Yeah. So that one's of particular interest to me. Anyway, moving on.
1: Wow.
2: New Mexico.
1: I think that would be of interest to a lot of people. A lot of people. I feel like I'm hearing about a whole bunch of people getting joint replacements, knee replacements.
2: Yeah.
1: I feel like that's like, you know, low-key bionic man.
2: Well, you know, and all of the, you know, the complications that come with it, right? You have the knee replacement surgery and the knees work fine, but from what I understand, it's the rehab that is really, really painful.
1: And it's key.
2: Yeah, you must do it, but of course the pain makes it so that you don't want to, and then if the knee doesn't work as well, and so you could actually end up worse off if you don't finish the rehab properly than if you hadn't got your knee replaced. And then, of course, there's the whole blood clot thing. My 93-year-old uncle is like, nope, I don't care if these knees don't work. I had a friend. Everybody had a friend. He had a friend who, in his 80s, had his knee replacement, and he died of a pulmonary embolism. A clot traveled from the surgery site to his lungs, and that was it. So,
1: that's
2: Well, you know, with all surgeries, there's a risk, you know, during and after. But I have to say that if it can work, I would say it's worth it because the chronic pain of bad knees is nothing fun to live with.
1: No bueno.
2: Yeah. Do you want more good news or?
1: I'll take a little bit more good news if you got some.
2: Well, New Mexico banned uranium mining across 13 million acres of state land to protect public health and natural resources. And that's coming from good news. And then here's one that really made me smile. So the blue and yellow macaws that have been scarce in the skies of Rio de Janeiro for over 200 years are coming back.
1: Oh, really?
2: Yes, and that is due to the efforts of conservation programs. That one, the source is YouTube, so I won't be able to go into it because I can't watch the video on air right now. But I just that made me smile when I saw it. And then the last one that really made my heart happy is in Kenya, an entrepreneur has created a robotic hand that can translate a teacher's voice into sign language for deaf students.
1: What?
2: Yeah. Yeah. And so the company is called, interestingly enough, speaking of bionics, Zero Bionics.
1: Okay.
2: And it was founded by 22-year-old Nora Kemathi And she just
1: 22.
2: Wanted 22, and she just wanted to be able to allow these students to be taught. In Kenya, apparently there's over 300,000 children who are either deaf or hearing impaired. And because of that, some of them, many of them don't even enroll in school. But because Kenya lacks any standardized sign language, it makes concepts like math and science really difficult to teach. So Kamathi, the inventor, said that they boast a 92% speech to sign accuracy rating. Wow. And that means that, you know, so you might 8% of it you get wrong, but that's actually how it works even when you're listening to spoken language, when you can hear, because roughly about 8% of what a person says, you don't really get it, and you need them to go over it again anyway. So that small percentage, even though they're working on making it smaller, means that these students will be able to learn math and science and participate fully in school because of this invention. And nobody else is doing it. There's nobody else on the continent who's doing it. So kudos to her.
1: That's some good news.
2: Yeah.
1: I appreciate that.
2: That makes me very happy. I hope it helps just bring a bright spot in the world today, because things can get pretty bleak. So I'm always happy to learn something that makes me smile.
1: Well, I think that we're going to... Well, before we get too far gone, I know some folks are probably out there wondering, hey, why? Where's everybody at?
2: Oh, yeah.
1: And so I just want to let you know that Rochelle McConnigal is in Europe for the rest of the month. And unfortunately, one of our co-hosts had a family emergency.
2: Yeah,
1: so they won't be able to make it today. So out of respect for their privacy, I'm not going to say much more than that. But yeah, sometimes everybody that needs to be here is here.
2: That's right.
1: Yeah, so we're supposed to...
2: And I don't mind having a morning cup of coffee on the radio with my honey.
1: That's right. So we're going to go ahead and get into the break, because the breaks are important. 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
2: We got that work.
1: Yes, sir.
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1: AP News, I'm Marcela Sanchez. For the first time, this year's 9/11 ceremony at Ground Zero will include a moment of silence to honor people who were exposed to the clouds of toxic dust after the Twin Towers collapsed and that have since died of cancer and other illnesses. Earlier this week, New York City Mayor Zoran Mamdani highlighted the lasting toll on survivors and those who worked around Ground Zero.
2: And as the years pass and the human toll grows, we reckon with the cost of September 11th, whenever another New Yorker is stolen from us too soon.
1: Mamdani said more people have now died from 9/11-related illnesses than were killed on the day of the attacks. U.S. Secretary of State Marco Rubio wrapped up a three-nation visit to South America. The AP's Jennifer King reports he met with conservative Trump-aligned leaders in Colombia, Ecuador, and Peru, who pledged to cement cooperation on fighting drug cartels and human trafficking.
3: Geography is real. The things that happen in this hemisphere directly impact us. We're not doing anybody a favor here.
4: Rubio says that without joint efforts, transnational crime networks will gobble up Latin American countries and undermine their sovereignty. In Lima, Peru's new president, Keiko Fujimori, who campaigned on fighting crime, said her nation is joining a U.S.-led coalition to carry out operations against drug cartels.
5: I am happy to inform our nation that Peru will become part of the Shield of the Americas.
4: I'm Jennifer King.
1: U.S. inflation picked up last month. The Labor Department says the Consumer Price Index rose 3.4% last month compared with a year ago, the same as in July. The numbers show that inflation remains stubbornly elevated more than 5 years after prices first soared as the economy emerged from the COVID-19 pandemic. This is AP News.
6: AP Sports, I'm Mike Kempin. Brock Purdy threw three touchdown passes as the 49ers routed the Rams 27-7 in the NFL's first regular season game in Australia.
7: The week that we were here with all the people, it was a great experience overall.
6: Packers running back Josh Jacobs has pleaded no contest to misdemeanor charges of battery and criminal damage to property. They stem from a May altercation with his girlfriend. College football, number 7 Miami rolled past Florida A&M 77-7. It will be the top two seeds playing Saturday for the women's title at the U.S. Open. Number 1 Aryna Sabalenka beat Jessica Pegula in straight sets. Second seeded Elena Rybakina beat Coco Gauff in three sets. The U.S. women stormed past Hungary 108-56 to reach the FIBA World Cup semifinals. I'm Mike Kempin, AP Sports.
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11: What you got going for us, Mr. Mitchell?
12: That's that music. That's that music. That J-Hunt. Traffic.

0: roadway reduced to one lane.
1: One lane.
0: So
1: from four or from two?
0: I think it's from two. So
1: okay.
0: It's definitely going to be slow moving.
1: Slower.
0: At least, you know, we've got cooling down a little bit. On Woodlawn Avenue, there's also some construction on the westbound side on I-35 and also on the eastbound side. So there's construction.
1: It's like a squeeze.
0: Yeah.
1: Just squeezing you in.
0: Yeah, so that's why you need to leave early.
1: Yeah.
0: You never know what you're going to get. And
1: so when we say early, what do we say? Like if you normally leave 30 minutes ahead, leave an hour earlier, 45 minutes?
0: I always try to do at least 30 minutes.
1: Well, you're closer to a time lord.
0: Yeah, that may be true.
1: You're very time obsessed, so being late for you is not a thing.
0: Right. And that's pretty much it for the traffic. You want to hit us with the weather?
1: Sure. Does the music change for the weather?
0: Okay.
1: Because it's just a little stressful. The weather is not quite as bad as the traffic. Right now in Austin, it's 79 degrees. It's partly cloudy. It looks like we have finally, we'll be staying out of the triple digits, at least for the next week. Later on in the week, it looks like we may have some rain, but you know how meteorology is. It changes on a dime, so don't take that as gospel. For today, the air quality index is at 33. Well, that ended suddenly. The air quality index is at 33, which means it's good. And right now, even though it's 76, it feels like it's 81 degrees. The wind is blowing at 6 miles per hour. The gusts are 14 miles per hour. And the UV index is low. But still, make sure you wear sun protection from 10 a.m. to 6 p.m. because
0: should it be SPF 100?
1: It should be. And I think a lot of people don't know that the SPF determines, it means how frequently you have to apply it. So if you wear SPF 100, that means you can wear it for 10 hours before you have to reapply it. If you do SPF 30, that's 3 hours. So just make sure that you, whatever it is you have on, that you're not leaving yourself exposed because you haven't reapplied in time.
0: All right. That's it. Thank you.
1: So you're welcome.
0: That was your traffic and your weather.
1: Bumpy though it may have been.
0: And right about now, we decided because we can't do Rochelle anymore without Rochelle.
1: Without Rochelle.
0: So we can't do that, but...
1: And remind us again, you said she's in Germany, but what is she doing in Germany?
0: She's just hanging out with some friends.
1: Oh, that's lovely. Oh.
0: Yeah, you know, so if you can,
1: yeah.
0: Do so.
1: Yes, that's wonderful.
0: So yeah, she's taking some time. But wanted to

0: part. So, I was thinking, why don't we talk about sort of this thing that I read about Gen Z men? So basically, the data, it's a reality check. Data shows that roughly 60% of Gen Z men under 30 are completely single.
1: Opposed to partially single?
0: Well, I don't know what that's just how I read.
1: Okay, so, all right. So I'm sorry. Go on. So completely single.
0: Completely single. Let's see. Let me get back here. All right, there we
1: and
0: go.
1: Half of them.
0: And half of them have never approached a woman in person. And so the question is this because men are genuinely not interested, or has face-to-face interaction become terrifying?
1: Okay, I have so many questions around how even the question is posed. So, Gen Z men, are we talking specific demographics? Is this heterosexual cisgendered men? Does this include the members of the LGBTQ community? And because when we're saying, they're saying specifically women, but do they mean just romantic partners, period? Or
0: I think what they were alluding to is just like, you know, men approaching women, heterosexual men approaching women.
1: Okay.
0: But I don't know. It could apply to, you know, it could apply to everything. I really don't know.
1: Okay. This just feels like there's a lot of factors in there, because I know for, you know, when our kids were growing up, one of the things that I was always concerned about with digital media is, you know, I wouldn't allow anybody on their phones while we were in the car, at least.
0: Right.
1: In the car at the dinner table, because I felt like being able to talk to each other face to face and have conversations and share what you're going through and talk about your feelings, you know, the sad, mad, glad. I thought that was so important. And I think that as a result, like, you know, our kids are really able to relate to people well face to face. They're all, you know, they're talkers, they're communicative.
0: Mm-hmm.
1: So I've, for the Gen Zers that I'm closest to personally, this was not a thing, because everybody in our house was approaching everybody online, offline.
0: That, I mean, according to this, I think that, you know, that may have been more of an anomaly.
1: Because,
0: you know, according to this research, and it was a reputable place that I got this information from, according to this research, you know, 60%? That's a huge chunk.
1: 60% under 30 are, well, so, okay, so again, I guess I keep getting stuck on completely single, but I get the part where they're having approach people in person, because so much of the communication, especially for Zoomers, they've always been online. Like, I remember when, you know, we used to have to monitor them in middle school. It's like, who are you talking to? Oh,
0: right.
1: This is so-and-so from England. We met in a chat room and we're texting. You're like, wait. Right? No, he's probably not 14. He's probably a 50-year-old guy, you know, who's found his way in and is trying to engage you personally. But that generation is really savvy. Like, almost everyone that I have met who is dating met their person online through an app.
0: I guess so.
1: Yeah.
0: But I don't know. I just feel like, that might be something that people need to, particularly men.
1: You think it's indicative of a problem?
0: I think it is, and I think that it can evolve into other areas. I mean, because, you know, I've heard similar things about men not being able to initiate even friend relationships because they just don't have that skill set of talking to someone face to face.
1: So then to your question, then, I don't think it's necessarily because this particular demographic are not interested in having relationships. They seem
0: they
1: want romantic. They just need
0: really
1: to practice. Yeah.
0: Yeah, I mean.
1: Yeah, because dating apps.
0: Yeah, so you. I mean, they are interested in dating,
1: mm-hmm.
0: but it just doesn't. And according to this article, anyway, it just doesn't seem like they have the muscle, that
1: mm-hmm.
0: muscle developed to go up and talk to a person cold.
1: Got
0: it. You know, because, you know, rejection is real, and I know that a lot of people just can't can't do that. So,
1: did you think that carries over into other things though, like finding a job, or because like rejection is on every front, everything you do, there's a capacity to face rejection, or is it specifically more relationships?
0: I think it's probably starting with relationships, but I think it's going to end up bleeding
1: into other things. Yeah,
0: because I feel like it can only go progressively worse.
1: Oh.
0: If you don't have the ability to engage in a one-on-one social conversation, then do you have the ability
1: to talk about anything one-on-one? And please, folks, keep in mind that neither of us has dated anybody but each other for the last 31 years.
0: So we're hardly
1: the demographic that we're talking about. We're only observers from the sidelines.
0: And this is where Dr. Clark would chime in.
1: Right.
0: Professional.
1: Give her a professional. Well, Austin, what do you think? Because if there are some people listening that are within this demographic, I would really like to hear from them.
0: Yeah, 512-836-2887. If you want to give us a call and you want to talk about it. A few other questions, mm-hmm. a few other topics that are similar.
1: Okay.
0: In the same vein.
1: Okay.
0: A major reason cited by young men is the fear of being perceived as creepy, intrusive, or toxic for just saying hello. Have we overcorrected social rules so much that guys feel safer just completely shutting down?
1: Wow, safer. Okay, I'm... So now we're talking about men's feelings about approaching women and feeling like they are being creepy just because they said hello.
0: Yeah.
1: I think you just gonna have to get over that. If you want to meet some people, it's a numbers game, right? It's gonna be pass-fail. And if you are confident and you have personality, and you just say hello, if you say hello and someone has a problem with that, that person's probably not for you.
0: Yeah, that's true. That's true. I mean, I don't know. I feel like we used to play a game when I was coming up where it was like, hey, you know, me and my cousins, me and my homeboys, we would, you know, we catch the bus to Berkeley. And we was walking around on campus, and we just had a thing. It was like, okay, everyone's going to take a turn approaching a young lady and try and get her number. That was like a thing that that was like a game. That was an actual activity. And so it was
1: You guys were hitch for each other.
0: Yeah, so it was low-key.
1: You were a hitch crew.
0: It didn't matter when it was your turn. If it was like five of us, when it was your turn, when you were up, you had to approach somebody and engage them in conversation and try to get their phone number. Now, I'm not saying to get the phone number part was necessarily, we weren't trying to be creepy in that way, but it was something that forced us to getting used to talking to women and not being afraid of rejection.
1: Okay. All right. So it was like salesperson training. Because when you get brought onto a sales team, one of the things that you have to do is go through training where you learn how to counter no's. So were you countering no's, or was it just about talking?
0: I think that we were countering no's. And also we were also getting ourselves used to just having conversation.
1: Okay.
0: Yeah, really,
1: the countering no does sound a little creepy though. Cause are you interested? No. Well, why not? No. I said no. No. Keep it moving, brother.
0: Yeah. But hey, everyone out there listening, I got my man Flintwood coming in.
1: Rescuing us, man.
2: I'm here.
0: But Flintwood, we were just asking, man, and I don't know how you feel about this. Basically, the research has shown, at least according to this site, that roughly 60% of Gen Z men under 30 are completely single, and half of them have never approached a woman. And that's because they're genuine. And we wanted to know if, you know, the kind of the exploration is,
1: yeah, are they not interested?
0: Are they not interested, or is it just terrifying? And then the follow up to that was, a lot of those men have said that they have a fear of being perceived as creepy, intrusive, or toxic for just

0: saying hello.
1: What's your experience with that? Or do you have any?
2: What's crazy is I don't have an experience, but I do have a lady that asked me like maybe like a month and a half ago. She was like, Flint, why men don't approach me, right? Mm-hmm. Mm. And I was like, now this was my honest opinion because I know her.
1: Oh.
2: And I'm gonna break it down a little
1: okay,
2: bit.
1: Okay, all
2: break
1: right.
2: It down, break it down. Meaning, I said men don't approach you because they not ready for what you finna say. Meaning like
1: she's candid.
2: Like for an example, she's a doctor.
1: Uh-huh.
2: That she goes to work, she do procedures, she posts on the internet, let her know like I just did 4 procedures day.
1: Yeah.
2: So meaning a lot of men to me, I'm not downgrading the fellas.
1: Okay.
2: All I'm saying, fellas, is we should do, I'm gonna say do better. I'm not downgrading us, but we should do better, meaning that we not prepared for a lot of women. You might see a woman that you like,
3: mm-hmm.
2: but she might be
1: out of your league, or
2: yeah.
3: or you think she? I mean,
2: not necessarily out of your league, but like you got to be ready for what she finna. If, you know what I'm saying,
3: right?
1: But what would make you? What would make you ready? Because
3: I think
2: what
3: like,
2: I mean by ready is like I don't think nothing to make you ready. I think you just gotta know what you're stepping into. If meaning like.
1: But if you've never met her, how can you know?
2: Because like, for an example, like I listen to women.
1: Okay.
2: Meaning, when the reason I say I listen to women is because like,
3: that's kind of your job.
2: Or I watch a man talk to another woman. Meaning, like I can tell when you done messed up. Like you done said too much when you should have just been quiet. Does that make sense? I'm trying to get y'all to hear what I'm saying.
1: I can't understand. I just woke up,
2: so I'm trying to like. You know what I'm saying?
1: You have a quick thought out.
2: But don't get me wrong, because it's vice versa. You know what I'm saying? It's mm-hmm. women that approach men, and they probably be a little up. You probably not ready.
3: I think I know what you're saying. So it's kind of like if you see somebody and your perception
2: right.
3: is that they are really together,
2: right?
3: And you're kind of thinking, well, man, maybe I ain't really ready for
2: yeah.
3: a real grown up. Conversation or engagement,
2: right?
3: So I'm not gonna talk to her. I want to talk to somebody who I feel like is gonna keep it light,
2: right? Somebody on your level,
3: yeah.
2: You know what I'm saying?
3: Because
2: you don't like she might ask you something you ain't never been asked before.
1: But isn't that an opportunity to grow? What's wrong with being vulnerable and not knowing something?
2: Because
1: or saying
2: I think
1: that you don't
2: I think
1: know.
2: In this day and time, vulnerable is like a red flag. Like
1: vulnerable is a red flag.
2: Yes, because I feel like. People that's vulnerable, you're kind of falling into somebody else's category. Meaning, like, how can I explain this? I feel like my vulnerable was when I had this but didn't have that. You know what I'm saying? So now, if I want to be able to have this or feel like I got that, and I'm being vulnerable, I feel like they're like I'm in this space with this person because I'm trying to have something that I don't have just yet. Does that make sense?
3: Yeah. Yeah, that does. That does.
1: I'm completely lost.
3: Well, I mean, I get what you're saying. I mean, maybe we can, I mean, so, you know, on the Morning Grind Friday edition, we try to always offer some solutions or some thoughts.
2: Right.
3: What are some, you know, and Sheree, maybe you can start us off mm-hmm. with this. What is one simple, non-creepy conversation starter a guy can use today, you feel, that doesn't feel like a high stakes pickup line? What is something that you feel like if you was advising a young brother to be like, hey, this is, you know, you just say this.
1: Well, so I've had here on campus when I've come across people who speak to me, my assumption is that they're just being friendly. So that's me.
3: Mm-hmm.
1: But what I love is when I see a black man and he says, good morning, sis. Because he's calling me family, right? Mm-hmm.
2: Okay.
1: And, you know, good morning or how you doing? And like, I'm good. How are you? I'm great. And then, you know, and keep going because that's a positive
2: gesture.
1: Yeah, it's a positive interaction, and it affirms personhood. I think you can't go wrong if you affirm personhood. Now, what's creepy is when I've been in situations where someone is looking at me like I'm a steak dinner, and, you know, they're coming with knife and fork, and I'm like, I feel really uncomfortable.
2: That was a great example.
1: Yeah, being objectified always feels horrible, but I think you can't lose if you think in your mind, and this goes with any human being that you're talking to. It doesn't matter what gender they are, their sexuality, anything. If you see the person that you are looking at as a human being first,
2: right?
1: Like, because you know, hopefully, you know what it feels like,
2: right?
1: Right? You're in touch with your own humanity. See them as a human being first, and connect in that way first. I don't think you can go wrong. It's just when you feel like you're prey to a predator, that's when it's hard for speaking for myself as a woman. That's when it's hard.
3: Well, that's good, because I was going to kind of echo that. You know, I've always just gone up and I've just introduced myself. How you doing? What's going on? What you got going? And I feel like the conversation naturally flows. If you interact with somebody by asking those initial questions and they kind of don't give you any type of response or feedback,
1: I think
3: that you just keep it moving. How about you?
1: And don't take it personally.
2: Because we all got common sense and natural energy. You could tell when somebody not
3: You walk up and say hi, and the person's looking at you like,
2: keep moving.
1: And you don't know what they've been through either.
3: Yeah, right.
1: Because, you know, the
3: last evening. Yeah.
1: Or the last interaction they had, you know,
3: was crazy.
1: Poorly because they just said hello.
2: Right.
1: Because there's a lot of interesting people out there.
3: So the moral of the story is,
2: I think, fellas, our confidence. We need to get our confidence together.
3: Yeah.
2: Get our confidence together and approach with positive energy.
3: Yeah, and practice, and you can practice that. You can practice by just starting to just say hello.
2: Yeah.
3: That's a good thing that you can do. Yeah. Say hello to people.
2: Yeah, just good morning.
3: Yeah, good morning, just, good afternoon, whatever it is.
2: Open the door.
1: Even in passing, or if they say it to you, say it back.
2: Right. Yeah, exactly.
3: All right, it's 825, 88.7 KZI, the morning grind. We got that work, and we'll get back to you in just a second.
2: Y'all keep it locked. We got to pay these bills.
0: The morning grind. Get ready. It's a new day. 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
3: Look, Simba. Everything the light touches is our kingdom.
4: Wow.
3: A king's time as ruler rises and falls like the sun. One day, Simba, the sun will set on my time here and will rise with you as the new king.
4: And this will all be mine?
3: Everything.
4: Everything the light touches. What about that shadowy place?
3: That's beyond our borders. You must never go there, Simba.
4: But I thought a king can do whatever he wants.
3: Oh, there's more to being king than getting your way all the time.
4: There's more?
3: Simba. Everything you see exists together in a delicate balance. As king, you need to understand that balance and respect all the creatures, from the crawling ant to the leaping antelope.
4: Dad, don't we eat the antelope?
3: Yes, Simba, but let me explain. When we die, our bodies become the grass, and the antelope eat the grass. And so, we are all connected in the great circle of life.
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2: And we are back.
5: We are back.
6: I am up.
5: Yes. Flintwood in the building, Michael, Cherie, and we have the wonderful ladies of the Alpha, what is that? Alpha Kappa Alpha sorority in the building.
7: Good morning, ladies. Come on in. Have a seat. And pull up a mic.
5: Yes. Hey, so welcome to the studio. Welcome to the show. We have Deborah Griffin, or Griffiths.
8: Marcia Fox.
5: Huh?
8: Deborah Griffiths.
5: No, on the phone. All right, so we got Deborah Griffiths on the phone, Danielle Austin, and Marcia Fox.
8: Box.
5: I'm sorry.
9: Yes. Miss Deborah, can you, Fox. Miss Deborah, can you hear me?
10: I can.
5: All right. And they represent the organization Pearls to Pumps. They are all co-chairs and members of the Alpha Kappa Alpha sorority.
8: Yes.
5: I'm getting this right. All right. And the Alpha Alpha Nu Omega chapter?
8: Yes.
5: Did I get that right? All right. And they are serving Williamson County in the Austin area. And they are dedicated to uplifting women and young adults by providing professional attire, resources, and mentorship to help them confidently succeed in their next career steps.
9: Ooh.
5: Welcome.
8: That's all correct.
5: All right. Well, welcome to the ride.
11: That's right.
8: Thank welcome. You for
11: well,
8: having
11: thank
8: us.
11: You. Yes, thank you for having
5: glad
11: us.
5: Glad you guys could pull up.
11: We are the foundation. So Alpha Alpha Nu Omega, that chapter, which is our chapter in Williamson County, chapter of Alpha Kappa Alpha, a chapter of Alpha Kappa Alpha Sorority Incorporated. We have a foundation, and the foundation is the Pearls of Excellence Foundation.
8: Okay.
11: And we're today, we just kind of want to talk about just the effort that Marchette and Deborah are leading, which is our Pearls to Pumps effort, which is what you described.